0: Styles.
1: I cannot get out of my head the fact that you said Harry Styles was walking the Brooklyn Bridge to get to, what bridge was this, Steve?
2: I believe it was across the Brooklyn Bridge to head into Manhattan at Madison Square Garden.
1: The fact that this could be happening, considering he's going to be there basically rocking a residency at MSG, one of our lucky winners who we're going to be sending out there could run into him randomly, grabbing coffee, walking their dog. That in itself is nuts. I'm living for this, and I'm so sad that we can't tag along and be these people's plus ones.
2: Yeah, he's locked in on New York City. He's there for a couple months, so you know he's always going to be there. And we want to send you there as well. Free trip, Harry Styles, Madison Square Garden, New York City. Flights, hotel, tickets, we'll take care of it all.
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0: You know, I'm excited for September 9th, and you guys are probably excited for September 9th, but for different reasons. Mine is because that's when the first NFL game will get underway Wednesday in Seattle. The Patriots taking on the Seahawks, a Super Bowl 57 rematch. But Jade, you might be interested because also on that day, that's when Apple has revealed its next big event called Surprise and Shine. The new iPhone 18 is supposed to be among the surprises.
1: I did see that. The packaging on it looked really pretty, like the case of the new iPhone looked really pretty, and my boyfriend is one of those techie geeks who always wants to upgrade. It low-key drives me crazy, but he'll sit me down to watch those little seminars where they break down all the features that are coming. But I will say, I'm sure every single time they drop a new, you know, edition of the phones, of the laptops, all of it, it's such a huge jump in quality. So kind of excited. Might play with that in the iPhone store. We'll see. But I ain't ready to drop the bag on that.
0: Are you sipping the Apple lemonade over there?
1: I am. Not gonna lie.
0: Because they're not changing a damn thing on that iPhone when it comes out. Shout out to Team Droid, Green Bubble all day.

0: Now, there's some solid hustles out there, but this guy might be the king of hustling. It's Nightly with Jade and Tyler. I don't know if you saw this story, Jade. There was a man accused of posing as a San Francisco 49ers player and a wealthy real estate investor. Well, he's been charged with federal fraud after scamming, allegedly, 26 women out of roughly $1.3 million across four states.
1: Okay, I'm going to need you to break this backstory down because, Tyler, immediate red flags going up in my head. He was saying that he was currently on the team and doing real estate. That's more so like something they would do when they retire, number one. But how is he supposed to be the big money man, yet he somehow found a way to finesse these women out of over a million?
0: Dejon Love, he's 35, and Taylor Jamie Chan, 18, were arrested at Boise Airport on August 24th. Prosecutors allege Love met victims through dating apps and used a fake 49ers career, luxury cars, fabricated bank account, and investment records to convince them to invest. So that's where the federal fraud charges came in. What a scheme. What a hustle.
1: But you know what's crazy that you're telling us this just now? Was it not like 1 or 2 weeks ago when that guy was found shot dead in the backyard of his own pool for doing nearly the same thing? But you know what? The difference was he wasn't scamming women. He was scamming football players. And they were investing into those fake storefronts, looking for their return investment. And then, hey, somebody caught up with him. That's so dangerous, Tyler.
0: Haven't we learned anything from the frat bros in Penn State? It's something's going to be leaked, or there's going to be a paper trail, and you're eventually going to get caught.

0: this trending over the weekend, and I'm like, you know what? That kind of makes sense. Where people are, when they find a job, they're looking for more of the benefits that the job has. I'm not just talking about health and medical. I'm talking about overall benefits of the job rather than a salary. Because you know what? We're in 2026. It's all about mental health, and you know, you got to be happy if you're doing something, right?
1: Totally agree. And that's actually funny. I don't know why you saying that out loud makes me laugh, because it's like, yeah, besides my salary, what am I going to get from this job?
0: I'm thinking about our job perks. I would say the number one thing is free concert tickets. Would you agree?
1: 1,000%. When our kids ask us in the future, yo, did you see so-and-so? Did you see Harry Styles, Taylor Swift? We've seen them all. And honestly, that's a huge flex, because I would never pay some of these prices, Ty.
2: Nightly with Jade and Tyler.
1: Hey, I'm Jade.
0: And I'm Tyler.
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0: It's Nightly with Jade and Tyler, and I was looking ahead at the calendar for this year. Halloween is about to be so lit, T. Not only is it falling on a Saturday, which is perfect because we finally got time to get ready instead of rushing off the clock or it falling on a weeknight, but it's also going to be daylight savings time. So at 2 o'clock, we roll back to 1, which means we're outside much longer. I feel bad for the bartenders and the DJs, but it's going to be lit.
1: I didn't even think about that yet. I haven't gotten that far. That's exciting.
0: 100%.
1: Harry Styles has a show on Halloween night. Maybe that's the one we're sending to you.
0: Honestly, can you imagine being Harry looking out in the crowd and everybody is just dressed up crazy? That's actually epic.
1: Hey, that could be the show that you attend. You need a national keyword to enter in at nightlywithjadeandtyler.com. Trip to Harry Styles.

0: Jade, I saw a headline over the weekend that said Zara Larsson rejects Grammy Best New Artist submission. Do we know why?
1: Yes. You know what? I was like, ooh. So she said she had talked to her label previously about this, and they were like, we would love to submit you. And she said, actually, no. Now, Tyler, you and I, we can do the math. She has had a crazy year. I mean, a beautiful year, and she's had so much fun while doing it. I think that she could easily take that Grammy for Best New Artist of 2027, but she said, absolutely not. I do not want to offend myself, better yet, sell myself short by ignoring my 13 past years of works and hits. So what are your thoughts on that?
0: No, that's very true. I mean, I got a chance to interview her via Zoom during COVID, and that was, 4 or 5 years ago, and she had music out. She wasn't certainly new back then either. So, no, I understand where she's coming from. I think everybody as an artist has their feelings on it, like The Weeknd. He doesn't even consider the Grammys a thing anymore. So I'm glad, and I'm happy that Zara's sticking up for herself.
1: I agree. I love that because it really makes us take her that much more seriously because she does. She knows she could probably come out on top in that, and she's like, nah, I don't even care. I wouldn't even want to win that. That doesn't feel genuine to me. So I'm here for it. I feel like 2027, she's about to turn the heat up even more, if that's even possible.
0: Hey, she's probably like, why don't you put me in the best artist category?
1: Period.
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1: Hey, I'm Jade.
0: And I'm Tyler.
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0: Tyler, if somebody handed you $1,000, the way these YouTubers be pulling up on these people at their jobs and doing, what would you immediately do with that $1,000? I mean, that's a lot of money. You could do a lot of things.
1: I mean, personally, it would go towards the engagement ring fund for me. So that's what I would do right now.
0: 1,000%. I love that. You didn't say you wanted to blow it. You got plans for it. And I'm sure your lady would appreciate that. I'm getting so excited thinking about your future wedding.
1: You're coming, right?
0: Of course I'm coming.
1: Yay. What are you going to get with $1,000? What are you going to do with it?
0: Tyler.
1: I think you would put that money in your DoorDash account.
0: Honestly, I need to because then it would feel like a game. Like, look at all these redeemable coins I have. Actually, might do that.

0: You know, we're like therapists, Jade and I, at night. You know, we're here for you. You need to vent, or we're here to tell you on things to do, not to do, especially in the dating world. So when I read this, I was like, we should share this. You know the ick when you're attracted to somebody, then suddenly one thing makes you completely turned off?
1: Oh, yeah.
0: Like the way they chew, dress, or do something really awkward and you get the ick. But it might have something more to do with you than them.
1: I could see that. Do we have any lists of, like, funny icks?
0: Well, they're pretty serious, like bad hygiene, disrespect. Behavior, values that don't match yours. Mm. Kind of some icks there. But experts say people who have been hurt can subconsciously zero in on some tiny flaws just as relationship starts becoming more serious. Suddenly, you're being repulsed by things in your subconscious that, you know, what do they call that? Like self-sabotage?
1: My exact thought. I'm like, yeah, they're self-sabotaging it. Maybe that's kind of like you're trying to repel or separate yourself and start to give yourself all these excuses of like why you don't want to get close. Maybe because you have a fear of getting closer attached to this person. That definitely happens. I could see that.
0: I feel like there's a guy out there that's gone on a date and he saw her with her hair one way and then the next way the hair the other, and he's like, ick, ick, got the ick. I'm like, oh, that's terrible.
1: I'm crying. Yo, it could be the littlest thing just like that. What is a random ick that maybe you had in the past that you're like, this is so insignificant, but it literally irked my soul. One of my random icks, I told you this, but I saw this guy who liked me, and I think I was already starting to get a little nervous about that, but in the classroom, he sneezed and a meteor dropped out of his nostril. He sucked it up really quickly. Real quick. And I was the only one that saw, and I was just like, you can never speak to me again. Oh my God, Tyler. I didn't know it was stupid, but it grossed me out. I couldn't see him the same way.
0: Hey, everybody has boogers.

0: Amazing cities across the country. It's Nightly with Jade and Tyler. So when I saw this on the gram, I said we instantly have to speak on it because it was a post. Every state's least favorite states. These are states going after each other. You know, like my state's better than your state.
1: That's funny. People have a lot of pride about their state. Honestly, Texas is one of the first that comes to mind because that's like a whole country in itself. People are merched down in Lone Star gear any given day of the week. So this is funny. Not us having rivalries that involve no sports, but just state hate.
0: California has the most states that hate it with 11.
1: Wow.
0: Florida is second with 7 haters. In New Jersey, well, it hates itself.
1: What? Why are so many people hating on Cali? That's crazy. And I love vacationing in Florida, but it gets weird. We know that more than anyone.
0: Like, take California, which has the most, like, and it has 11, including nearly every other state out west. So you're thinking, like, if you're in, you know, Oregon or Nevada, you're like, why is California so great? Screw them.
1: Okay, I can see that. There is a couple of states that really don't get love that deserve a little more shine.
0: California hates Texas the most, but Texas returns the favor, not loving California.
1: What is the beef? I guess they both think that they know how to do Mexican food the best.
0: And then wrap it up with everyone in New England hates New Jersey, including New Jersey hates itself. Also, Kansas and Michigan are the other states that are their own least favorite states.
1: The self-hate is making me sad. We got to stand up with pride wherever you're from. You better rep it.
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1: Hey, I'm Jade.
0: And I'm Tyler.
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8: When I tell you this year is flying, baby, I cannot believe tomorrow's going to be September 1st, but I'm actually excited. 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
1: 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I was like, are you supposed to match your tie with your shirt? 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
2: 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Also, shout out to Harry, because he does have some beautiful outfits that really bring this kind of disco-themed era to life. Also, did you see Zoe Kravitz, his wifey-to-be, in the crowd jamming out? She wasn't dressed up, but she was sure having a good time blending in with the crowd.
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0: we get into our building, our studios, kind of mid-afternoon to get ready for the night show. It's Nightly with Jaden Tyler. So I see a lot of people. You just heard Gracie Abrams hit the wall. I see a lot of people hitting the wall mid-afternoon.
1: When people start to look like zombies and they've lost the life behind their eyes, I'm like, God bless. We will make it to Friday, I promise.
0: So 82% of people say they're basically living on autopilot. They say the official time they run out of gas, it's at 2:48 in the afternoon.
1: If I eat around that time, 2 to 3 p.m., it's over. It's so hard to lock back in.
0: And that's why you love coffee.
1: Exactly. You see me. I'm already on my fourth cup right now. This is awful. But I do feel that way. There's so many times I'll get home. Well, actually, no. Waking up in the morning, I'll turn to my boyfriend and I'm like, hey, God, it's like Groundhog Day every day. You know the movie, too. It does feel like that sometimes, where you're like that little gerbil in the hamster wheel.
0: Just waiting for the week.

0: Jade and I are professionals, so we know how to never cross the line or things we shouldn't talk about that can get us in trouble, because I like my job way too much to do any of that.
1: It's true. It is scary because you never know who's listening.
0: So I saw a Reddit post that's gone viral online. It's hot takes that could get you canceled and probably fired.
1: Bring it on. I'm ready for this.
0: Elected officials and judges should have to retire by 75. You know, you're kind of getting into the politics there.
1: Yeah.
0: Not having kids isn't selfish. It's actually selfish and egotistical to have kids because you want a mini-me or a future caretaker.
1: Oh my God. You haven't even finished the list. That is a hot take, Tyler. What? And I'm sorry, I do disagree with that. That's wild. To say that you're a narc because you want a mini-me and a caretaker is wild work.
0: Dogs and pets in general are not people.
1: Strongly disagree. I'm putting my foot down on this one.
0: People who generally believe in astrology, tarot reading shouldn't be taken seriously.
1: Oh God, this whole list is taking me out.
0: I'm gonna add my own. People who believe in aliens.
1: The shots are continuing to be fired.
0: And the last one, which is a very hot take, because you're probably on the app right now. Not me personally. I'm just reading the list. I think TikTok is a bad invention.
1: I love TikTok. People be spilling their deepest, darkest tea, and it's like the drama is crazy. They airing out all their family issues, their work issues, and I would never.
0: You know my favorite thing to do when we get done with the show? I don't know his name, but he shows up in my algorithm. It's a guy. He sits out at a DUI checkpoint in LA. I watch for hours people getting pulled over and doing all the tests and everything. And that's what keeps me up at night, because I gotta know. It's like it's reality TV in real time. Yeah. Is this person gonna go to jail?
1: That is hilarious.

0: right now, we've seen so many states adapt the cell phone ban, and these kids are going crazy because they had them at one point. That's got to be hard to have something and then it gets taken away. We also talked about how Meta is like starting to ban, you know, certain age groups and stuff. And we see a lot of that happening in the UK first. But I'm like, if they do that in America, people are going to lose it.
1: Yeah, they settled that massive lawsuit about distracting teens during school or targeting during, peak night hours. So Meta actually has an open letter to TikTok and YouTube to join them in supporting teens to help build on efforts to empower parents and support teens. Through this agreement, we have set out a path toward industry-wide commitments to further empower parents by introducing a two-hour daily time limit for teens. You get 2 hours. Clocks up.
0: You know what? This is reminding me of my mom when she used to be like that about the TV. There was a time limit on it. And actually, I've told you, my boyfriend's little brother, he's first year of high school. When it's 11:30 at night and he's sending me a meme, I'm freaking out because I'm like, you should be in bed. It is a distraction. It's hard for them to sleep. They're up all night Snapchatting and whatnot. So, I know they're not going to like it, but I don't think this is a bad idea.
1: Also, turning off access to apps at night as a default. No notifications during school hours. Clear prompts and notifications to teens every 15 minutes of continuous screen time. And there's going to be new parental supervision control so parents can decide how their teen uses their apps.
0: Okay, well, that's good. So the parents can have a little influence. So it's not like these super strict guidelines, but it can be, I guess, if a parent wanted to. What are your thoughts?
1: I like it because, I mean, I couldn't imagine having access to my phone in general in class and having all these apps and TikTok and Snapchat. So I'm happy.
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0: Hey, I'm Jade.
1: And I'm Tyler.
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8: You want to know what I did over the weekend that I just felt the need to do?
9: What was that?
8: I watched Steel Magnolias, starring Dolly Parton.
9: Oh.
8: I mean, it's an emotional movie, too. It had me off in my feels. Last week was a rough week, so great movie.
9: You've inspired me to go back down that rabbit hole because I truly haven't, and I feel like now there's no better time to look back.
8: Absolutely. And Harry Styles, one of his shows, Madison Square Garden, even paid tribute to Dolly playing her song I Will Always Love You. And keep listening to win that free trip to go see Harry Styles, Madison Square Garden, New York City.
9: We're going to take care of everything for you. The flights, the hotel, your tickets to the show. That way you've got more money to merch up, spin on cocktails, and have a whole lot of fun.

0: Tyler, I feel like I've always prided myself in being able to recall the smallest of details in any life events or, you know, past stories from friends and family. But the older I get and the more conversations I have with people, I'm like, I don't remember that. I don't remember talking about that. Like, my memory is low-key getting bad.
1: My biggest fault is I can't remember names. I can meet you 100 times. I won't know your name.
0: Good with faces. Names? Ugh, I need you to remind me.
1: Researchers found that stronger theta-wave activity while learning appeared to mark certain memories for later processing during sleep. Bottom line, what that means is your brain isn't just filling everything in while you sleep. It may be deciding which memories deserve that permanent storage. So your brain is doing all the work, not you technically.
0: Okay, you know what? That's funny because I do think of the brain as a file cabinet. Well, am I mistaken in saying that there was a SpongeBob episode where he was like going to retrieve files in his brain and it looked like a bunch of literal file cabinets? Do you remember that or am I making that up?
1: No, but that sounds like a SpongeBob episode.
0: You know, sometimes I wish I could had a search bar in my own brain where it's like pull up files on XYZ because I hate not remembering things.
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0: Hey, I'm Jade.
1: And I'm Tyler.
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0: It's Nightly with Jade and Tyler, and at this point, the whole freaking group needs to go on hiatus for the next 6 months. I'm low-key starting to get worried about the girls, not only their mental health, but their physical health. Tyler, you know we're talking Cat's Eye tonight.
1: Crazy thing is, they start touring tomorrow. They're going overseas, and then they'll come back, but they can't go on with this tour, right? They can't be doing that.
0: They were really looking forward to performing at Olivia Rodrigo's Daisy Chain Festival, and Megan sprained her ankle, so now there are only three girls standing, literally.
1: I honestly, seriously think that they push them way too hard. They were on the Today Show. They're constantly doing videos on TikTok, dancing, promoting their new album, their new song, Animal. I mean, who could go through all that? The rehearsals, the dancing, the singing. You're just too much.
0: Actually, there was a little video that probably shouldn't have made it out on the internet, but I feel like it was a little bit of a cry for help and just wanting to speak out. Daniela was definitely in it, and Lara was talking on camera, and she was like, guys, I'm so tired. She said, our call times for the past weeks, months have been 1 a.m. 3 a.m., 5 a.m., like having to be dressed and ready on location to get ready to perform for probably the next 12 to 16, 18 hours. Tyler, nobody can sustain that over a long period of time. When I look at the pop stars of today, period, any of the girls, I'm just like, God, are you not exhausted?
1: I want to be living a life where all I consume is Adderall and avocado toast. They say.

0: Tomorrow, we're turning a new leaf, literally. New month, and I got a feeling a lot of men's hoodies are going to be getting stolen.
1: Yes, yes. Gentlemen, it is now hoodie stealing season, be aware. But I'm actually all aboard. You know, I wasn't before. In August, the pumpkin spice lattes, the spooky season. I was like, eh, it's August, it's hot, no. But now that tomorrow's September 1st, I think I'm ready. I'm ready for the haunted houses, I'm ready for the corn mazes, and I'm ready for NFL football. All those three go hand in hand for fall weather. Are we dressing up for Halloween? We gonna do a costume show?
0: We have to! You got any inspo so far?
1: I haven't even thought about that so far.
0: Yeah, we gotta start planning.

0: the levels of how far people will go to keep up a lie is beyond terrifying. For the past couple of weeks, there's been this story bubbling on social media, especially TikTok, about a girl named Angel Murdoch. She apparently was on Temptation Island on Netflix, so she already had kind of a big following. Now, I don't know if this happened during the show or after the show, but for years, she's been telling everybody that she attends PA school for Duke University. Well, this program, Tyler, has about 91 students. She had been driving up hours to go in front of the college, stand in front of the signage, bought her own scrubs, and convinced people she was getting ready to graduate. The students in the program had already clocked that she was lying because they're like, 91 might sound a lot to y'all. That's very few to us. Like, we know every single person by name in our program. We've struggled together. We've done everything together. She had made hundreds of thousands of dollars in brand deals because after she was on Netflix and had that publicity, the requests started pouring in. So she would be like doing my daily skincare routine and blah, blah, blah, getting ready to go with me to school. Tyler, how freaking crazy is it? The school finally outed her and said she's never even applied. But I'm like, this girl has a massive following. She has scrubs. She has her graduation cap and gown, everything. Never even attended.
1: It kind of reminds me of that story that I saw. It's like a 24-year-old tried to go to high school and then hooked up with like some students. Like, people are trying to live these double lives and it doesn't make any sense.
0: Do you feel like this is mental illness or clout?
1: A little bit of both there. People like that are criminals. If they honestly, truly think

0: they're not going to get caught.
1: I totally agree with you.
0: Like, if I'm going to rob a store tomorrow, does a criminal truly think I'm going to get away with it? I'm good.
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1: Hey, I'm Jade.
0: And I'm Tyler.
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8: Well, that's why this year is flying, baby. 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
1: I cannot get out of my head the fact that you said Harry Styles was walking the Brooklyn Bridge to get to, was it, what bridge was this, Steve?
2: I believe it was across the Brooklyn Bridge to head into Manhattan at Madison Square Garden.
1: The fact that this could be happening, considering he's going to be there basically rocking a residency at MSG, one of our lucky winners who we're going to be sending out there could run into him randomly, grabbing coffee, walking their dog. That in itself is nuts. I'm living for this, and I'm so sad that we can't tag along and be these people's plus ones.
2: Yeah, he's locked in on New York City. 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
2: And I'm Tyler.
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0: You know, I'm excited for September 9th, and you guys are probably excited for September 9th, but for different reasons. Mine is because that's when the first NFL game will get underway. Wednesday in Seattle, the Patriots taking on the Seahawks, a Super Bowl 57 rematch. But Jade, you might be interested because also on that day, that's when Apple has revealed its next big event called Surprise and Shine. The new iPhone 18 is supposed to be among the surprises.
1: I did see that. The packaging on it looked really pretty, like the case of the new iPhone looked really pretty, and my boyfriend is one of those techie geeks who always wants to upgrade. It low-key drives me crazy, but he'll sit me down to watch those little seminars where they break down all the features that are coming. But I will say, I'm sure every single time they drop a new, you know, edition of the phones, of the laptops, all of it, it's such a huge jump in quality. So kind of excited. Might play with that in the iPhone store. We'll see. But I ain't ready to drop the bag on that.
0: Are you sipping the apple lemonade over there?
1: I am. I'm not going to lie.
0: Because they're not changing a damn thing on that iPhone when it comes out. Shout out to Team Droid, Green Bubble all day.

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Q97.3 is bringing your Saturday nights to life with people calling in from all over North America. 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

to the top, I've been out of shape, taking out the box, I'm an astronaut. I blasted off the planet, rock to cause catastrophe, and it matters more because I had it. Now I had, I thought about wreaking havoc on an opposition, kind of shocking, they want it static. 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

will fade eventually. So if our time is running out, day after day, we'll make the mundane a masterpiece. 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
11: 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If you've listened to me long enough by now, you know everyone loves highlighting the bad news. Not me. I give you the good news. I give it to you every morning.

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3: This is the TJ Show, and look at that, a brand new month. It's Tuesday, September 1st, 2026. J-Bo, do you miss August?
4: No. Well, this is good. I don't really miss things. I try to enjoy it when I'm in it and then keep it moving.
3: You know, we just started 2026. We're now two-thirds of the way through it. Good. We're making progress. We get another day. This is all good news. Hello, Kenny.
5: Hi.
3: Hi, Heather.
4: What up?
3: Got some messages here.
6: I am Kane from Charleston, South Carolina.
3: Thank you for listening, Kane.
6: And I called last year going into my first day of my new school during December.
3: Oh, look at that.
6: And I don't remember. Don't know if you guys remember me, but...
3: Do we remember Kane?
4: What's up, man? It's been a minute.
3: How's it going, bro?
4: I feel like I remember the name Kane, but...
3: Yeah.
5: Like it was yesterday.
6: Yeah. I just wanted to say hi.
3: Well, hi.
6: And... Yeah.
3: Hi and yeah. Well, yeah, hi and yeah.
4: I'm assuming you're going into another school year. That's good.
3: Yeah, very exciting times.
6: And I enjoy listening to your show.
3: Thank you.
6: An interesting thing about me is that I like to go fishing.
3: Good.
6: Okay, bye.
4: Nice.
3: Yeah, keep
4: me
3: fishing.
4: Too. I like fishing.
3: It's a skill that all of us should have. With the way, you know, believe it or not, and I don't say this to scare anyone. Not that anyone's looking for this other than me, especially in this room. But I was at Costco. And I was like, oh, cool, they got a new palette of tinned fish, my favorite brand, the sardines.
4: Right.
3: And I thought, okay, well, you know, I'll get one and then I'll grab some more the next time I'm here. They weren't there the next time I was there. Like, the whole palette wiped out. And I'm looking around the store going, they must have moved this. Like, maybe they're on sale. I'm looking around. I start Googling it. Apparently, when these things get delivered to Costco, there are certain people that are buying up a lot of tinned fish. I'm like, is there something going on that I don't know? I don't like that.
4: The same people that, like, have bunkers... Yeah.
7: They're preppers.
3: Yeah.
4: They have like shelves full of food in their basement.
3: Well, the next time that they restore one of those pallets, because there's a certain brand that I love, I'm going to find the people that are stuffing them in their cart. I'm going to

0: try to interview them.
1: Are you going to, like, hide behind the other tin fish?
0: Yes, and I'm just going, hey!
1: Are you not one of those people, though?
0: No, I don't hoard food. I learned during the pandemic, that's not a good thing. People were buying way more than their share.
1: Yeah, and other people actually needed it.
0: Yes, yeah, and the people can't get it. I mean, toilet paper was the obvious one. Mm-hmm. I was like, what am I supposed to do now? There's no toilet paper. I figured it out. Yeah, well, there you go.
1: Yeah, you take it from your job. I mean,
0: but where do they get their toilet paper from? It's a never-ending cycle.
1: Not my problem. They'll figure it out.
0: Well, anyway, we got a lot of back-to-school happening. I hope you're happy about going back to school. I had a hard time with that. You did like going back to school.
1: Oh, yeah. No, I really enjoyed school.
0: Kenny, you were a star student.
2: Yeah, and today is first day of classes at Hogwarts School for Witches and Wizards.
1: Good to know. Harry Potter holiday for me.
2: Oh, I care.
0: You wonder, why would Kenny know that? Well, he's got a Harry Potter tattoo.
2: Yeah.
0: There's something
1: that
0: weird
1: about
2: it.
1: September
2: 1st is a big day.
1: Supremus
2: I recognize it every
1: Dorcas.
2: Year.
0: Is that the name? Yes. Okay. Are you guys ready to do this?
1: Yes, sir.
0: Okay, here we go. We're going to give out the phone number. We always love making sure that you have the phone number. 877-RADIO-TJ. You'll either catch us in the studio or you'll get our voicemail like Kane did. However you reach us, we just hope to get you on soon. 877-RADIO-TJ. Here we go.

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1: This is the TJ Show, and when it's not a bill, it is fun to go to the mailbox still.
2: It is.
1: But it's usually filled with bills.
2: That and junk mail.
1: I have a whole bin. You know, like the huge storage bins?
2: Yeah.
1: Filled with junk.
2: I'm at the point where I'm starting to write, like, send sender or return to sender.
1: I got a stamp.
2: I'm like, oh, yeah, you're going to pay for this twice. I'm tired of you sending me this nonsense.
1: You know, they sell stamps on Amazon, and I stamp stuff that's not mine, and I do send it back.
2: I need to buy one of those.
1: It's great.
2: I've been writing it a lot lately.
1: Well, they send me stuff of, like, the previous owner that I should not be getting.
2: Yeah. Same.
3: Yeah, I was going to say, quick question. I got a bunch of stuff for someone in my mailbox. What do I do with that? Do I go to the back to the
1: return to sender stamp?
3: I don't have one. Do I just
2: write return to sender?
3: And oh, okay.
2: Doesn't live here or whatever, and then give it back to the post guy. Okay,
1: right, and eventually the post person gets annoyed enough that they go, "Oh, I'm not going to mess with this
2: guy."
1: Yeah,
2: they stop leaving the mail
3: because I was just going to throw it out, but then my husband was like, "You can't just throw out someone else's mail." I was like, "I can't."
1: I don't think you can.
3: Oh, okay.
1: Well, I'm bringing this up because I got a little package waiting for me. I'm very excited about this. This is from Lisa Miller. In Minneapolis, there is a bookstore, Inkwell Booksellers. Somebody had the genius idea to set up an old school vending machine, and you put quarters in, and for a dollar, you get a piece of local art.
2: Mm-hmm.
1: So you may remember I mailed her quarters. Cost me way too much money to do that. I should have just done the singles, but they were the quarters. Anyway, we got the art here. Would you guys like your art piece?
2: I would love it.
1: This says, thanks for your interest, for caring about we're on Love 105 in Minneapolis.
3: Nice.
1: Pen out of ink. Oh, yeah, look at that. She was writing PS pen running out of ink, and it was running out as she was writing. What a great thing to capture on a card.
3: She's silly.
1: So who wants the Pikachu?
3: Oh, I do, because I want to give it to my husband.
2: What are our options?
3: If that's cool.
2: Lay everything out.
1: This is a canvas with, it's got like a leaf on it, like a celery leaf.
2: Oh, that's cool.
1: You want that?
2: Yeah, sure.
1: All right. That's yours. I was hoping to take that one.
2: Just take it.
1: And then there's, this is interesting.
3: Oh, that's pretty.
1: This is very pretty. It's like a wax paper with colored pencil. Imagine this. If I could do this for a dollar.
2: I'll take that one, actually. You can take the celery.
3: Yeah, that's really pretty.
1: No, I wish I would have got that one.
3: They made it to make it look like a Polaroid almost.
2: Yeah, that's really cool.
1: That is very clever. Here you go. Here's your Pikachu.
3: Oh, yeah. I'm going to give it to my husband.
1: Okay. Kenny, I'm going to give you...
3: Cute!
1: The worst one, which is just a card where somebody printed
2: it. Art. Nothing's bad when it comes to art.
1: Somebody printed that on their computer. That can't be great. No offense to the local artist. Oh, here, I'll give you a second
3: one. No offense, but your art is trash.
1: This is looks like a heart with an eye in it.
4: TJ, this is poetry. This isn't...
1: Oh, is that what it is?
4: Yeah, goofball.
2: Which is also art.
4: Yeah.
1: Okay, no, that's cool. I didn't read it. I should have read it. Maybe that's the most valuable one.
4: Right.
1: So, Lisa Miller, thank you for getting that art for us at...
3: it's all awesome.
1: ...that local bookstore. We love the concept. A lot of cool things happening in local communities. We love it. 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
1: This is the TJ Show. Our news, it sounds different around here. Kenny reads through every story he can find, and then he brings us the most interesting ones. Kenny, what's happening on the planet today?
2: A new reality competition show coming to Netflix on September 23rd. This one is focused on the world of Willy Wonka and his magical chocolate factory.
1: What's it all about? How do I get on it?
2: 12 pairs of contestants compete in physical, mental, and moral challenges throughout the custom-built factory where I guess everything is edible. You see in the preview people licking walls and flowers and stuff like that.
1: Okay.
3: This is a reality TV show?
2: Yeah, it's a competition show.
4: Have you seen Willy Wonka?
3: Yes.
4: They lick the walls.
1: Let's just dream for a moment. Let's say the walls here were made of candy. Once one of us licked it, no one else. I mean, are you licking it?
2: No.
1: Are you taking seconds?
3: No, I'm not licking that part of the wall. Maybe another part of the wall. But the thing is that you'll forget that somebody licked that area a few months later.
4: Sure.
3: And then you'll lick it and pick up somebody's germs. So, how long can germs be out in the air before they, stop being germy?
1: Right. Like, when does it naturally cleanse itself?
3: Right. Yeah.
1: Okay. I'm open to it.
2: So the contestants, of course, in the book and in the movie, they were competing for a lifetime supply of chocolate. According to this, they're competing for a lifetime supply of money. That amount is unclear at this point.
1: Well, they better start
4: Who's
1: talking.
4: Lifetime? That's the question.
2: Right.
3: How many walls I gotta lick?
2: But I think the biggest controversy here is that they have cloned the past Gene Wilder's voice, who played Willy Wonka in the original film, and his voice is featured in this new show as the narrator.
1: Yeah, see, this bothers me.
3: Okay.
1: Especially in this situation, because Gene passed away, 10 or so years ago?
2: Yeah, 2016.
1: So he's this incredible artist who has a deep history in the performing arts. He said, sure, the estate can do whatever they want,
2: his
1: right?
2: His surviving wife, yes.
1: But he couldn't understand that this was on the way, that one day they were going to take his voice and just use it and all of his likeness and everything to say whatever they, whoever they are on the show, want him to say. They can type it into a screen and have him say it. That feels weird.
2: Yeah, I agree with you.
3: Does his wife have a say in this? Because his wife clearly said it's okay for them to use his voice.
2: Yeah,
3: does he have a say in what they use it for and what he says?
2: I don't know exactly, but she seems all for it. She was talking about how her husband's character in the film inspired the imaginations of millions, and now it's going to inspire millions more in a new generation. So she seems all for it.
1: Well, yeah, they always put a nice positive spin on it.
2: Yeah.
3: Of course.
1: But then I'm also trying to put myself in the position of my wife. If for some reason my voice would help my wife and my family, then honestly, what do I care? I'm gone anyway.
2: Yeah. Mm-hmm.
1: Right? Does it make a difference?
2: Yeah. And so we will never know how Gene Wilder would have felt about this. Again, 10 years ago, we couldn't even imagine it.
1: Kenny, thank you for keeping us somewhat informed.
2: That's what's happening. Yeah.

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1: This is the TJ Show, and one of our absolute favorite parts of the show is when you join in at 877-RADIO-TJ. You'll either catch us in the studio, or you'll get our voicemail, like these guys did.
2: Hello, it's Valerie from Arkansas. My cat rules the house.
1: Oh, good. By the way, thank you for letting us know about this. We are the show to call when you have any sort of an animal issue in your home.
2: And my bully dog, who's about 80 pounds, is... bows down to that cat. That cat tells him what to do, and he does it.
1: Now, this is a homegrown Luna's Animal Tale story right there. So there's an 80-pound dog that's bowing down to a cat. How embarrassing.
2: But that dog will just run up and lick that cat and run off. And those two go at it all day long. The cat's like 10 years old. The dog's 4 years old.
1: Mm, cute.
2: That great big old doggy, he loves that cat. Mm-hmm. That cat punches him all the time with his little paws.
1: Why do dogs put up with that?
3: Because they just want to be loved. That's all they want. And they'll put up with anything.
1: Surely he can do better than that. Getting punched in the face all the time?
3: Probably could.
2: Crazy dog. He don't care. Cat got him when he was a puppy, and he knows that cat's their boss.
1: Boss cat.
2: Mm-hmm. Y'all have a good day. Bye.
1: Yeah, thank you for that. I mean, no explanation other than, we'd want to know about that. Yeah. Of course we do.
4: Hello, everybody.
1: Oh, this is Michael in Southern Oregon.
4: Guess what?
1: He doesn't even announce who he is anymore.
3: No, he knows that we know.
1: He knows we know.
4: I just learned a very interesting fact.
1: Okay.
4: There are more atoms in a single molecule of water than there are stars in the entire solar system.
3: Wow.
4: What do you think of that?
1: What does everyone think of that?
3: That's pretty amazing.
5: Pretty cool.
3: It's crazy.
1: Yeah, that's cool. Is it true?
4: Cool, huh? Thought you would think it was cool.
1: I mean, we did. I guess you know as well.
3: It's pretty cool.
4: Well, there you go. Have a good day. Bye.
1: Bye, Michael. Thank you for that information. Kenny's looking it up right now. I'm sure it's true.
6: Hey, this is Joseph calling from Groves, Texas, and I think... I've just been listening to your show ever since last Christmas. Honestly, I really enjoyed it.
1: Oh, that's cool. Thanks for that.
6: It's actually been really...
1: Uh-oh.
5: Of course.
6: Anyway, I just want to talk.
1: Oh, okay, hold on. If you're going to call and compliment the show, please make sure you have a good phone connection.
3: Yeah, because we want to hear you.
1: Yeah, we'd like to hear every word. But I'm sure he was saying something nice, or he was setting us up for a joke to then cut us down. But I guess we'll never know.
3: We like to hear you flatter us. You know what I'm saying?
1: Right.
3: We need
1: right.
3: clear communication for that.
7: Hi, guys. My name is Lori, and I'm from Wisconsin.
1: Thank you for listening, Lori.
7: I just wanted to say congrats to all the people that are out there fighting sobriety and that are in recovery as... I am, and tomorrow will be 6 months.
1: Nice job, Lori.
3: Awesome.
1: That is awesome.
7: For me, and so I just let everybody know that they're not alone.
1: Yeah.
7: You guys are awesome. Thank you. Bye-bye.
1: Hey, it makes a huge difference to realize you're not alone in something, especially with something like that. So thank you for that, Lori. This is the TJ Show, and just like they did, you're always invited to join in 877-RADIO-TJ. That is your passport to get on the radio, and hopefully we'll get you on soon.
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1: This is the TJ Show, and we have official business here. Yes, hi, who's on the phone?
2: Hey, this is Liz from Space Coast at NASA.
1: Now, yeah, I like when you say this is NASA Liz.
3: Yeah, you know what you're supposed to say. Yeah.
1: Are you allowed to say that? I mean, I know you work as a hairstylist at NASA.
2: Yes.
1: Are they okay with you calling yourself NASA Liz?
2: I guess.
1: Okay.
2: I have customers say they heard me, so, you know.
1: On the show?
2: Yeah.
1: Oh, that's cool. All right, well, NASA Liz, I'm glad you're on the phone. Something happened over the weekend. We brought this up briefly yesterday, but NASA apparently launched another telescope, like better than the Hubble telescope, into outer space. Are they talking about that around NASA? Is that buzzing?
2: Oh, there were so many people here for the last month, and I've had customers from all over the country that were working on it, and then the sonic booms were awesome, shook everything from your boots to your underwear, so, you know, it was very cool.
1: Kenny ate something over the weekend that did the same thing.
4: That's right.
1: What I hear.
4: Yeah, it was explosive.
2: Poor Kenny.
1: Now, first of all, I love that you're so excited about it. When that story came up, all I could think was, are we going to find out something about our existence or where this little planet we're on called Earth is floating beyond what we know right now, beyond our comprehension? What do you think?
2: I think that's great. Why not? We can't be the only ones in the universe, so let's get out there and find them.
1: But, like, you know? Is there something else that's revealed about our whole existence? Do we see something that we couldn't even imagine existed? Like, is there something outside of these universes that we figure? I don't know. What could it be?
4: I think that's the point. I mean, why would they send it up to space spend billions of dollars unless they wanted to learn something we didn't know before?
1: But, you know, Jabo, you pointed out sometimes it's nice to not know.
3: Sometimes it's nice. Sometimes you find something out and you're like, man, I should have never went looking for it.
1: Yep. Do you have any examples
2: sometimes of that? Ignorance is bliss.
1: From your childhood?
2: You know.
1: Any examples that come to mind?
3: I mean, when you go looking for gifts around a certain, you know, time of year and you're like, maybe I shouldn't have opened this, you know?
1: My dad had something in his nightstand that I should have never found.
3: I bet.
1: And I'll tell you, that was something I should not have gone looking. I didn't know I was looking for it.
3: My
1: that was the problem.
3: Too. Yep.
1: I was just curious.
3: Yeah, curious.
2: But, you know, I've always had a saying that we shouldn't be alone in the universe. But at the same time, I say take care of Earth because as far as we know, it's the only planet that has chocolate. So
1: that's from NASA, by the way. Yeah. Official word from NASA.
3: That's true.
1: I appreciate that. Yeah, I wonder also, like, are we going to learn about time bending? And is that a thing? Is there, like, 50 years in a week somewhere?
2: Yeah, I'd like to go back to 18 and 120 pounds. That'd be great.
3: Okay.
1: Yeah, I don't know about time travel. That's a whole other issue here. Is there a planet that has yesterday on it? We can go relive yesterday. I don't know. There's just so many questions. But anyway, Liz, we love you. NASA Liz, always great to hear from you.
2: Love y'all too. Take care.
5: TJ, I think you were just explaining time zones.
1: Could be that too. Are there more time zones?
3: We have that on Earth.
1: Yeah, okay. This is the TJ Show.

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2: This is the TJ Show. You know, we saw this story, and this has actually been floating around since last week, but now there's a new layer to this. It's just so frustrating because you just don't know what's real and fake on the internet half the time.
3: Yeah.
2: But this story feels so real because I've witnessed some version of this with my own kids. And what makes it even worse is that parents are now fighting about this on the internet. Is this right or is this wrong?
3: Over a possible fake story that never happened.
2: Right.
3: Possibly.
2: Don't know. But it could happen. Yeah. So there's something called OreoGate that has parents upset. The story is that there was a group chat between parents at a school. And one parent asked the other parents to please stop packing Oreos in their kids' lunch because her kid is not allowed to eat Oreos,
3: right,
2: and it's too tempting for her. And you could totally see this happening. I mean, I've seen different versions of this in my own life. Some of my friends, they've shared like text threads and emails with other parents. And then, of course, the parents, they go, well, no, we're not doing that. Our
3: right.
2: kids are allowed to eat Oreos. So they actually send them to school with more Oreos.
3: Mm-hmm.
2: So now the parents are fighting passive-aggressively. I would just tell my kid, listen, sell the Oreos to that kid privately. Charge him triple the price, make a few bucks.
3: Well, the fact that
4: capitalism, baby.
3: The parent would think that other parents have to stop sending their kids to school with Oreos because they choose not to allow their child to eat Oreos is wild work.
4: It's entitled.
2: Yeah.
3: Yeah.
2: Mm-hmm.
3: But it's not the way the world's going to work ever.
2: Right. And so my initial thought was, well, my goodness, what an opportunity for this kid to learn about how the real world works. It's like,
3: learn self-control.
2: Sometimes you don't get what everyone else has, or sometimes maybe it's actually a good thing that you're not eating Oreos every day. I don't know. But then you fast forward a little bit, and they're now saying they've confirmed that these posts are part of a paid partnership with an AI music generator, you know, Suno, mm-hmm. where you type in words and then it generates a song.
3: Yeah.
2: Well, there's a creator that takes viral text threads and then makes them into songs. So then you're like, well, is this even real? And then how can you get into a paid partnership if these are actual group texts that have been leaked? Or because if you're a group of parents,
3: are the group texts actually real?
2: Right. Yeah, I don't know.
3: Or they made up.
2: But like, imagine you're one of those parents, or you're, especially if you're the parent who's upset and your private messages have now been shared on the internet and now you're a joke.
4: And someone's making money off of it.
2: Somebody's making money off
4: of it. Sounds
3: illegal,
4: right?
3: Now the whole world knows you're an idiot.
4: Mm-hmm.
3: The whole world.
4: Mm-hmm.
2: Well,
4: just a small group.
2: And,
3: yeah, the whole world.
2: And let's say this is real, which I think it could totally be real. If a parent is taking that approach, like you're just making your life and your kid's life more difficult.
3: Mm-hmm.
2: I mean, there's no way that's going to end well for that parent or that kid. You know that it's going to exacerbate whatever is there into something worse. And I've seen this in my own life. It's like, oh, great. You know, you got this parent fighting on behalf of this kid. The kids have to learn how to navigate this crooked world. And sometimes the crookedness is the Oreos. You got to know what to do.
4: Actually, no.
3: The Oreos are never crooked.
4: So,
3: the Oreos is the innocent party in all of this.
2: Okay. I'm sorry about what I've said about the Oreos. This is the TJ Show.
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1: This is the TJ Show. Our news, it sounds different around here. Kenny reads through every story he can find, and then he brings us the most interesting ones. Kenny, what's happening on the planet today?
2: TJ, as someone who's lived in New York City, I don't think you'll be surprised by these figures, but according to a recent survey, coffee drinkers in New York City spend an average of $357 annually on coffee tips alone. If you take all estimated 533,000 coffee drinkers in New York City who buy a daily takeout coffee, that equates to $237 million every year in gratuities.
3: And that's just tips, not including
2: just
3: coffee.
2: Tips.
3: Yeesh.
2: The average price for a cup of coffee in New York City is estimated to be $6.20.
1: Oh, yeah, if you're lucky. You know, the last time I was in New York, you guys would have gotten nauseous. I went to this place, and they were charging, I think it was $6.50 for a small coffee. And they wouldn't let me pay cash for it. I had to use their touchscreen. The next day I go back, the touchscreen was down. They insisted I download their app. And I said, you know what? I'm going to the bagel store. And I left on
3: that.
1: That's
3: so annoying.
1: It's so complicated to get a cup of coffee. And it's such a small amount of coffee. And it's a full cup of ice. I got an iced coffee. Somehow it's more money to have ice in there.
3: Yeah.
1: I mean, isn't that less coffee?
3: Yeah, it is 100%, I think, less coffee.
4: There used to be a time that where, as a customer, if you had to jump through hoops for something, for a business, you just would go elsewhere. Yeah. Or you just wouldn't deal with it.
3: Right.
4: But now we're jumping through hoops that companies are like, yeah, jump through this hoop and this hoop and this hoop. And it's like, no, I'm tired.
1: Yeah, you want your coffee? Dance.
4: Yeah, like, make this easy for me so you don't lose me as a customer.
3: Right. Thank you, may I have another, is pretty much what we're doing here.
1: Yeah, well, they lost me as a customer, and I was very annoyed. And the people were nice there. They had no control over it. They're like, I know, it's just the way it is.
4: Well, it's not for me. I'm leaving.
1: Exactly.
3: I also hate the cashless thing. Like, how can you not accept cash?
4: Yeah.
3: That's crazy to me.
1: Yeah, well, that's where it's headed.
4: Well, one time I paid cash somewhere, and they had to give me, you know, pennies are out of, you know, rotation or whatever, and they had to give me, you know, pennies. Well, they gave me less. I'm like, no, how about you give me more and you take the L? You know what I mean?
1: Yeah. No, I know. It's
3: customer's
1: wild.
3: Customer's always right.
4: Yeah. I'm paying with cash.
1: Yeah, now they're just like, no, we'll just keep the extra money. It's fine.
4: It's wild.
1: That adds up over the day.
2: Of course, the results of this survey are reigniting the conversation about tipping culture in this country. Surveys show 78% of customers feel tipping practices have become ridiculous, and 74% believe digital payment screens arbitrarily inflate suggested tip amounts.
1: I always try to, if I'm going to tip, I try to make it cash. So at least I know it's going in front of them.
4: Yes.
1: I don't know where that digital tip is going.
4: Yeah, and I'll usually hand it to them if I'm like at a restaurant. Now, when you tip at a restaurant, are you tipping on the balance before tax or after tax?
1: I usually do after.
3: Yeah, I'm probably doing
4: which
3: after.
4: I think is wrong, because I'm like, why am I tipping on the tax?
3: I mean, yeah, probably, but I mean, at the end of the day, it's like a small amount.
1: It's like a little nod.
3: Yeah,
4: that adds up.
1: It does add up. Yeah,
3: I don't know.
1: Well, there's your $237 million a year there.
4: Yeah.
1: Almost a quarter billion in tips.
2: When it seems that a lot of people are feeling the pressure to tip all because of guilt, they don't want to deal with that uncomfortable
3: get rid of guilt.
2: No tip hit on the touchscreen.
1: Well, they're trying to get us from every side that they can.
2: Yeah.
1: Kenny, thanks for keeping us somewhat informed.
2: That's what's happening.

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1: This is the TJ Show. You know, my kids heavy hinting, saying they need a new book bag for school.
2: Mm-hmm.
1: And I go, what about the three in the downstairs?
3: What's up with the one you had last year?
1: It's dirty.
3: That works.
1: I said, really? The green one's dirty? So I go look at it and I go, okay, it is dirty. I throw it in the washing machine.
3: Brand new.
1: Pull it out. Literally looks brand new. Yeah. I go, it is your book bag.
3: Mm-hmm.
1: And I go, oh, all right.
3: There aren't any holes. The straps aren't broken. It's just dirty. Clean it.
1: Yeah. No, it's great. We don't need to buy a new book bag every single year. Especially like, they're not even using books half the time. They're using their Kindle.
3: Mm-hmm.
1: Now, you guys took your nieces and nephews shopping?
2: Yeah, I took mine. Mm-hmm. Yeah.
1: Back to school?
2: Four of them. It's crazy.
1: How much you dropping?
2: How many kids? At least 200 a kid.
1: 200,
2: a lot.
1: Wow.
2: Yeah.
1: That's an aunt.
2: But to be
1: right there.
2: Fair, I did owe them money for Christmas that I never gave them. So that was added
3: like rolled
2: to,
3: over.
2: Yeah, because I promised them a gift and I just never gave it
1: you
2: to
1: forgot.
2: Them. Yeah.
1: That's hilarious.
2: So
1: you have a running tab.
2: A little bit, yeah. I was like, just put it on the tab. It's fine.
1: And didn't you take your nieces
3: and
1: nephews?
3: They know we're good for it. Yeah. They broke me.
1: Do they take more than you're willing to give? How does that work?
3: They not necessarily. They're really good about like you get what you can afford kind of thing. But they'll be quick to like slide things in there. You know what I mean? Things that I didn't agree to prior to shopping, then
2: right.
3: I end up checking out with it, and I'm like, whatever.
2: Right? I saw in the cart a couple things. I'm like, I did not agree to this, but it's already in the cart.
1: Mm-hmm.
2: So
1: what did they sneak in?
3: Well, my nephew, I told him, I was like, hey, we're going back to school shopping. He's like. So in the list of back to school shopping things, he also added his football cleats. And I'm like, no, that's sports. That's separate.
1: Well, but technically, is it at the school?
3: It is at the school.
1: Yeah,
3: but you're not wearing these cleats every single day. It's not like the equivalent of clothes is what I was referring to. Clothes and sneakers for back to school. Anyways, we ended up getting him some cleats, but I was trying to convince him on a pair of a brand that I saw that I thought was really cool. And he was like, no, I don't want that brand. Every time my dad buys that brand, they just don't look cool. And I'm like, all right, man, we'll just go to the store. We'll just go see. And he walks in and he goes, oh, these are so awesome. They were the exact ones that I had picked out of the brand he said he did not like. And as we're sitting there looking at these cleats, he's like, you get what you can afford. And I look at him and I'm like, bro, keep your voice down. Like, yes, I'm on a budget, but you don't got to let the whole store know,
1: That's
3: you know,
1: funny.
3: That I'm riding the broke train.
1: Yeah, I found that my kids, they don't want to wait for things to show up through the mail. They'd much rather go to the mall. We wonder who would want to go to the mall still with online ordering? Our kids.
3: Oh, yeah, for sure.
1: They love it.
3: Yeah.
1: Right now, they want it right now.
2: Jaybo, did you notice that your nieces and nephews were buying or wanted stuff that was cool back in our day? Like, my nieces, all they got was Ed Hardy and Von Dutch stuff.
3: No. Oh, I don't
2: know. And it's stuff I didn't even wear when I was younger.
3: Wow.
2: And that's all they wanted.
3: It's crazy. It's coming back.
2: Yeah. And then I had an issue with my nephew because I bought him really nice brand new sneakers and I had to have a talk with him. I'm like, listen to me. You are only allowed to wear these to school and to somewhere nice. If I catch you wearing these anywhere else, if I see a speck of dirt on them, I'm never buying you shoes ever again.
3: You sound like me.
2: Did you like that?
3: That's pretty good, right?
2: Good job.
1: Yeah, I'm afraid, actually.
2: Yeah, you should
1: be. That's awesome.
2: Mm-hmm.
1: This is the TJ Show. There's more on the way.
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1: This is the TJ Show. You know, we talk about this all the time. Our favorite part of the show is when you call at 877-RADIO-TJ. I love so many of our callers. I feel like, I mean, we've gotten to know so many people. Yeah. Nikki, I think of, in South Carolina.
2: Oh, yes, Nikki.
1: Who, by the way, you know, she got on the radio one day and said, I'm taking your man card away.
2: Yep.
1: Like, she gets to do that or something. And so I've been keeping track of the manly things that I've been doing, and I have a really good one in my back pocket, and she has not called to ask me what I did that was manly.
2: Keep doing the manly things, CJ.
1: Do you want to hear what it is now, or should I wait till she calls?
2: I think you should wait.
1: Okay, I'm going to wait. So she's one of our many calls. Michael in Southern Oregon, we love hearing from him.
2: Yeah. Dave in Maui.
1: Dave in Maui. We love, Candy in Wisconsin.
2: Wisconsin. Wally in Oklahoma. Eric in Tacoma.
1: Yes, exactly.
2: NASA Liz,
1: right. We heard from her.
2: Texoma.
1: B-Boy Logic is one of our favorite callers. He always cracks me up.
3: Yeah, he's hilarious.
1: He's hilarious. And he left us this message. I'm actually kind of surprised by this because it sounds out of character for him. And I'm bringing this up not just because of B-Boy, but I think we can all be guilty of creating stories that aren't actually real. So last week, we were off. We had a vacation week. It's like the dead of the summer. It's notoriously one of the quietest weeks. And we got this message from B-Boy Logic.
4: I guess I'm not allowed to call up live anymore because y'all just keep sending me the voicemail. it's B-Boy Logic. I guess this is the last phone call I'm going to make to you guys.
1: Like, he has to be kidding, right?
2: Oh, so my God. This sounds like an ex-boyfriend. Relax.
1: I was surprised to hear this.
4: Peace and chicken. Yeah, I figured I'd try one more time to see. But, yeah, I usually call around this time. You guys pick up the phone.
1: Yeah, I mean, we happen to be off. There were some. We need to take a. Don't we need to sleep late?
2: Sometimes? No, we're not allowed. Apparently,
5: this is a guilt trip I always put on my husband. Like if I pinch him and he goes, "Ow, don't pinch me," I go, "Well, okay, I'll never touch you ever again." It's super dramatic.
4: Now all of a sudden I'm calling at the same time and I'm getting the voicemail all the time. So I guess you guys got a little upset with me because of how I came at slow burn over there.
1: No, he's talking about Kenny.
2: How he came at Kenny. No, please,
3: it's fine with me.
2: We don't care.
1: First of all. We do that. We love goofing on kids.
2: Yes, I mean, please.
1: Why would we be mad at you for that?
4: In shock that you guys would cut me off like that, if that's the case. I mean, I don't know. Peace and chicken, y'all. Logic is gone. I'm good. Bye-bye.
2: Oh my
1: guys,
2: gosh.
1: Drama!
2: So dramatic.
1: DJ
2: Logic, chill, bro.
1: And in all fairness to him, so that's a bunch of clips from two messages. He called us twice. So can we try to call him? Can we resolve
3: this?
1: Let's
3: do it, please.
1: And let's let him know that of course, we love the guy. And we love
2: jaded
1: hearing from
2: boyfriend.
1: Him.
2: Boyfriend.
1: This is the TJ Show. Hopefully, in a few moments, we'll have B-Boy Logic on the show.
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0: 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I'm Jay Wilde, your sexy, funny, humble host. If you've listened to me long enough by now, you know everyone loves highlighting the bad news. Not me. I give you the good news. I give it to you every morning. Q97.3.
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1: This is the TJ Show, and he's on the phone. We've reached him. B-Boy Logic, Long Island, New York. Is that really you?
2: Yes, it's me.
1: Hey, B-Boy, we were just playing back your messages a few moments ago, and you weren't reaching us in the studio like you normally do at the time you normally call. And it turns out last week we were on vacation, and you assumed that we weren't picking up the calls because
2: you guys were mad at me.
1: we were mad at you. And
3: you
1: listen,
3: sounded like a jaded ex-boyfriend, my guy.
2: I don't know about all that now.
3: A little needy.
2: I was like, hey, I call you guys this time all the time, and all of a sudden I'm going, I ain't gonna call mm-hmm. no more.
1: Wait, hold on, listen to this.
4: Cut me off like that, if that's the case. I mean, I don't know. Logic is gone. I'm good.
1: I mean, it was we were on a drum.
3: So dramatic.
1: It was like we were on, what do they call that hospital show?
2: Yeah, well, I was trying to call up and explain something, and I kept getting a voicemail. So yeah, I got annoyed.
1: But hold on. But B-Boy, I wanted to bring this up because, do you know, I mean, I can be guilty of this too, where I start to create these stories in my head about a reality that's not really, I mean, this was so far off. We love when you call, B-Boy.
3: Yeah, you're a highlight, man.
5: Yeah, absolutely. I'm happy to take your abuse, B-Boy Logic.
1: Right.
5: Bring it on. It's all good.
1: I was kind of like sad when I heard you hang up the phone there. Like it would be the last time we ever heard from B-Boy. So we had to call you back. And be like, dude, we only love you.
2: Well, you know, I just felt kind of dismissed. I was like, wow. I was like, I get a voicemail twice in the same
1: B-Boy, day. B-Boy, let me ask you this question. What other radio show do you call where they actually pick up the phone?
2: Actually, when I call in on, it's really not regular radio. It's Sirius XM. I call up Rock the Bells Radio, and I speak with...
1: Oh, and they pick up.
2: Shy Rock and Cash. They'll say, call in, check in. It's time to check in. And I call and I check in over there.
1: Oh, that's good. Cool. We're sharing B-Boy with the radio families around the nation. I love that.
3: Now I feel like a jaded ex-girlfriend. How dare you call somebody else before you consider calling us? Matter of fact, I thought it was just us. Who is them? A little jealous. Did you ask permission to call somebody else?
2: I don't need permission.
3: No, you don't need another show. All you need is this show. That is it.
1: Yeah, that's right. I'm glad you brought that up, actually.
6: Maybe you shouldn't call everyone.
3: Yeah, don't call. You know what? You call TJ show out.
1: No, we love you, man. We just had a call and tell you that. And
6: no, baby, please come back to us.
1: Kenny, if you could sing personalized I Will Always Love You.
2: No, because Kenny, listen, man, you can sing, but you need lessons. Seriously, when you sing, sometimes you don't breathe, and I can hear it. If you learned how to breathe, you'd be able to carry notes better. That's all it is. It's just coming from the diaphragm. All yeah, right. You should pay TJ's wife to coach him.
1: Well, she's got stuff to do, like hang out with me.
2: Yeah, like take care of you all the time, right? You big baby.
3: TJ's wife doesn't have time for TJ.
1: Yeah, that's right.
2: All right. I'll talk to you guys later.
1: The great B-Boy Logic on the TJ Show.
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1: This is the TJ Show, our news. It sounds different around here. Kenny reads through every story he can find, and then he brings us the most interesting ones. Kenny, what's happening on the planet today?
2: At a reservoir in British Columbia, Canada, an island seemed to appear out of nowhere, and now it's disappeared, and they don't know where it is.
1: Come on, man. What's going on?
3: It was there, and now it's gone.
1: What is it?
2: So this is pretty interesting. So people started reporting this island, and at first officials were like, what are you talking about? And they were like, well, here's a picture of it. Well, it could have been AI generated. After a couple of more reports, they actually looked at satellite imagery and confirmed there was an island, 105,000 square feet, floating in the middle of this reservoir.
1: It's pretty big.
2: Pretty big. And then it mysteriously disappeared. Where did the island go?
3: The aliens are messing with us.
1: I mean, seriously, are they dropping land down, bringing it back up?
2: So what the experts believe happened is that you have driftwood and other things floating in the reservoir. They'll collect and actually form a mass. And if it takes a couple of years, trees and other plants can actually grow in this mass, and it becomes a floating island.
3: Cool.
2: So this was legitimately a floating island, and what they think may have happened is that it floated back to shore, so now it's just blending in with the rest of the shoreline.
4: It's hiding.
1: Yeah, but there's got to be some town. It's like, yo, where'd this extra land come from? That wasn't there before.
4: Yeah, it's like, well, they caught me. I gotta hide.
2: Well, they think it was the driftwood that was simply floating. It collected. It broke off from the land. Was an island for a period of time, and now it's rejoined with the land. That's the theory from experts at this point.
3: That is actually kind of cool. Yeah.
1: I do think it's interesting when you go to the beach, you go to a creek, and there's like trees growing out of the creek.
2: Yeah.
1: And you go, wow, that's cool that it could do that with the water.
2: Pretty amazing where these plants can grow.
1: Nature. And they have a plastic island that's apparently beautiful off the coast of
4: LA. Yeah, gorgeous.
3: LA. It's beautiful.
4: Mm-hmm. I've been. Yeah,
1: have you?
4: Yeah, it's great for sunbathing.
1: Here the prices are great.
4: Yeah.
1: Get
4: it was
1: a nice
4: actually
1: flight.
4: Free to get there.
1: Really?
4: Yeah.
1: Did you swim?
4: I swim.
1: Good for you.
4: Yeah.
1: What else you got, Kenny?
2: Do you guys remember Jimothy, the short-spined raccoon that has taken on viral fame from the Seattle, Washington area?
4: Yeah. He looks like he was crushed with a can crusher.
2: Yeah.
4: Poor thing.
1: Yeah, this was a loose raccoon, right, at the Mariners Stadium?
2: It's a wild raccoon in the area. Has become a viral celebrity in the Seattle area and now beyond because people just seem to love this raccoon. But the Seattle Mariners, they did a fan giveaway where they gave away a pack of cards to the first 20,000 people who showed up to the stadium. And inside these packs of cards were Jimothy cards, Jimothy rookie cards.
1: Brilliant.
2: One of the 20,000 cards was a gold one-of-one Jimothy card. It was found by a 13-year-old named Abby. She just sold it on eBay for $21,000.
1: Hilarious.
3: That's great. It'll cover her first year of college.
1: Yeah.
3: Maybe.
4: Maybe.
3: At a community college.
4: Maybe first semester.
2: Yeah, and according to reports, that's what they expect to use the funds for, college.
1: Oh, that's such
4: cool.
1: Somebody's advising her, well, you got this card, someone wants to pay 20 grand for it, get rid of it fast.
2: And what's pretty amazing, the eBay auction started at 99 cents. They got more than 100 bids, and it eventually made its way up to $21,100, to be precise.
1: Kenny, thanks for keeping us somewhat informed.
2: That's what's happening. Yeah.

And this town's lost its faith. Our colors will fade eventually. So if our time is running out, day after day, we'll make the mundane a masterpiece. Oh my, my, oh my, my love. I take one look at you, you're taking me out.

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0: is the TJ Show. We now have a new oldest person in the world.
1: Yay. All right. It's not me.
0: No, it's not J-Bo. Mm-hmm. And of course, this means the former oldest person in the world just passed away.
2: Don't cheer so fast.
1: Oh, well, yeah, that's right.
0: Ethel. This woman is 117 years old.
1: Her name is Ethel?
0: Ethel's, oh, perfect.
1: The best name.
3: That's cute.
0: She was born in the United Kingdom, August 21st, 1909.
1: She has seen a lot.
0: My goodness.
2: She was around for the Titanic.
0: She was the seventh of eight children. Attributes her longevity. Oh, I love this part. I love when someone lives past 100 and they go, "Here's how I did it." She says the reason she's been around so long is she's got a non-confrontational attitude in life. I bet Heather's going to live to 115 at least.
1: 130.
0: Never arguing while rarely compromising, she says.
1: Oh, see, I do that all the time. I never compromise.
0: The problem is, like, you got so many people who default to arguing now.
1: Yeah.
0: Right? Everyone's confronting one another about craziness. That can't be good for our health. Even at 117, she says she's had many firsts this year from stroking a llama. By the way, when I read stroking, I thought, oh, no, that doesn't sound good.
3: Yeah, keep reading.
0: No,
3: keep reading.
0: Stroking a llama.
3: Yeah.
2: Got it.
0: To hold hands. She got to hold hands with the king, which is cool.
3: That's nice.
0: She said she had a lovely birthday celebrating with her family and friends and looks forward to seeing what the next year brings.
3: So she doesn't argue, but she also doesn't compromise?
0: No.
3: She just does whatever she wants.
0: That's what my dad does. He just does what he wants.
3: Yeah, whatever.
0: Remember, I told you, we were parking at this big parking garage in Boston, right? And the whole parking garage was empty, but he wanted to park on the one spot that had an orange cone in it. So he got out of the car, moved the cone, and then parked in that spot. That's a guy who doesn't compromise. He wanted to park there. He'll probably live a very long time.
3: Everybody else is upset. Everybody else is dying because they're upset.
0: What is this
3: but
0: guy?
3: He'll live forever.
0: How dare he? Yeah, well, you know, enjoy the short life that you. She has outlived her husband by 50 years.
3: Oh. He argued a lot, huh? She was like, whatever, I'm still going to do what I want.
0: Yep, as well as her two daughters. That's really sad.
3: Oh,
0: imagine
3: that's
0: that.
3: Sad. That
0: her two
3: sad.
0: Daughters are gone. Yes. She's still living along. She says she's enjoying the care and company of her three grandchildren and five great-grandchildren.
3: Wow.
0: Wow, that is pretty remarkable story. And then actually, this is on the heels of another story. There's a 91-year-old Tennessee man. He just became the oldest to complete the Appalachian Trail,
1: oh, cool.
0: Which, by the way, is a 2,200-mile public footpath. So that's a long hike. 10 to 14 miles a day. Started this on September 6, 2025. He fell 71 times.
1: Aww.
0: Wound up in the hospital, one of those falls. But the reason he did this is the best part. So he actually did this before when he was 82 years old. He was the oldest guy at that time until his friend MJ did it at 83 years old. Now he's back to say,
3: oh, MJ.
0: You thought you had it, MJ, but you didn't.
1: Also, this guy goes by Graybeard. I just wanted to throw that
0: Graybeard
1: out there.
0: Graybeard is his name.
1: No, he likes it.
0: Perfect. This is the TJ Show.
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0: is the TJ Show. We've got Lori in Wisconsin. Hey, Lori.
1: Hi.
0: Lori, what is the most exciting part of your life right now?
1: My sobriety.
0: Yeah, Lori, you know, you left us a message, and you seem to be very passionate about this subject, right? Because you're navigating through it right now.
1: I am. My drinking became pretty extensive, and I put myself into treatment in March for 45 days. I learned a lot. I'm seeing a counselor now. I'm still sober. I thought I'd call you guys because it hits a lot of people, and you don't know it.
0: Couple questions for you, Lori, and thank you for thinking of us and being willing to share that. But when you started drinking, did you ever think like it would one day turn into this where you're checking yourself into rehab? Tell me a little bit about that.
1: Oh, God, now you're going to make me cry. I didn't. I was in an abusive relationship that did not help. And my depression, I started drinking more and more. It used to be 1 or 2 days a week. And then it just became, I would get frustrated at work. I'd come home and start drinking at 9, 10 o'clock in the morning. Hmm. And if somebody was out that I knew at 8 o'clock, I'd still be going till bar time. And one particular night, you know, long story short, I fell 3 times. It hit me then, like, okay, I think I need help. So that's what I did. I found the help. And
0: how did you find the help, by the way?
1: I talked to my doctor first, and you just go to behavior health. Shout out to my friend, Jamie. She took me to treatment. I was scared to death. Hmm. You talk to your doctor, they'll guide you. There's so many places that you can get help.
0: Lori, what were you afraid of? You know, because you obviously didn't know a lot about what you were walking into. What was scaring you about it?
1: Not being able to drink. Mm-hmm. Being there with 20 girls, it was nothing but drama, to be honest. It's hard.
0: I'm almost done with the questions here. Mm-hmm. Looking back on you entering into that program, was it as scary as you thought? And did something actually surprisingly great happen while you were in the middle of that? Like, oh, this actually isn't scary. It's great for this reason.
1: Not going into treatment and not knowing who people were. I don't like the unknown. And so once I met somebody, the house manager was awesome. And you start talking to other girls and you hear what they're going through. So there was a lot of good peers there. It turned out to be a very good thing for me because it was affecting my family. Yeah.
0: Do you think you made some friends there?
1: I still stay in touch with a couple of them, yes.
0: There you go.
2: Nice.
1: Yep. That's yep. Good.
0: Well, good
2: the
0: for you.
2: The community aspect makes a huge difference when it comes to sobriety.
1: It does.
0: I like that you said that you were scared going in. It actually wound up being something that has clearly radically changed your life.
1: It has.
0: Well, Lori, keep us posted and keep doing the great job that you're doing, okay?
1: I will.
2: Yeah, we're rooting you on, Lori.
0: Absolutely.
1: Thank you. That means a lot. Thanks.
2: You're welcome.

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1: touchdown,
0: NCAA,
1: the Knights have slain the dragon,
0: or the biggest matchups in sports, don't miss a moment.
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1: This is the TJ Show, and I think we've found the greatest video floating around the internet today. It's from yesterday's U.S. Open, not generally a tennis fan. However, the U.S. tennis player Emma Navarro upset Louise Boysen, who is the player from France. Mm-hmm. They shake hands. They say hi to the ref.
2: Yeah.
1: All seems like good sportsmanship.
2: Mm-hmm. Customary tradition.
1: Emma is celebrating her victory, and in the background, you see Louise violently smashing her racket into the ground.
3: It's really funny, actually.
4: And those rackets aren't cheap. You know, they cost a lot of money.
3: All these tennis players are just hitting their rackets on the ground and destroying these $1,000 rackets.
2: Well, they get them for free. Yeah.
1: I have watched this three times, and I don't usually go back and watch, but I'm like, this couldn't be more perfect. It's just really exciting to see. Yeah,
3: it's and great cinematography. Whoever was filming that,
4: gold shot.
3: They should get an Oscar.
4: Mm-hmm.
1: I think you should see this video, too. We're going to post this, what, at TJ Podcast on Instagram.
2: Momentarily.
1: It'll be in the stories. I actually had a little rage moment recently, and
3: no
1: I can
3: way.
1: Share. It reminded me of this. No, it's true.
3: Did. Did you, like, flick a table and be like, oh, I'm so miffed?
1: No, I'm telling you. So, you know, at Costco, I love buying staple pieces, and one of them is parchment paper. And for some reason, in the drawer we have, it's just a little bit too small. It just barely opens. And so when I opened it, it caught the top of the parchment paper on the bottom of the drawer. You know what I'm saying?
4: And the Costco parchment paper, they're massive and thick. They're pretty big, yes.
1: And so my drawer can just handle it. And so for some reason, you know, something was a little off. Someone didn't put it back right. And it was getting caught, so I couldn't open the drawer. So with all of my force, I forced the drawer open and ripped the whole top of the parchment paper off. And then I threw it across the room. And so I can relate to Louise. It's very frustrating.
4: You know, I believe that you rage because often you try to be so cordial. Your body's probably like, get it out. It's like when you have a stomach virus and you have to like upchuck.
1: Yeah.
4: That's what it was for you.
1: No, yeah. I mean, I don't find a lot of reasons to be full of rage. But, you know, it's like, what
4: I
1: are you
4: do.
1: Gonna do?
4: You just turned bulb and social. Everything from our government. Right now, I'm raging through everything.
3: But when
4: everything.
3: The parchment paper is stuck in the drawer, you have to rage. Am I right?
1: Right. And my wife Jess saw it and she kind of ignored it. And she said, I saw that. Like 20 minutes later, I saw that. I was like, yeah, it was a good thing I had the empty one on the recycling and I just switched it out, put it back in, and everything fit.
4: Not my best moment, but I needed to do it.
1: It was totally fine. Yeah. And by the way, pickleball, you noticed something, and I think this is related to tennis.
3: Oh, yeah, they opened up a pickleball facility in my apartment complex area.
1: It's like an old Kmart or something.
3: Right.
1: They take down these huge stores.
3: Mm-hmm. And it's crazy because, like, I don't go in there. I'm not watching these people play. But just seeing the groups of them in the parking lot, they take pickleball so seriously.
1: Right.
3: These people.
4: Oh, yeah.
3: Something,
4: I'm sure they rage,
3: I'm like,
4: too.
3: Guys, you play something called pickleball. It's called pickleball. How are you taking this so seriously? It's crazy.
4: It's legit.
1: Yeah, people, they want to win. This is the TJ Show. Thank you.

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0: This is the TJ Show, our news that sounds different around here. Kenny reads through every story he can find, and then he brings us the most interesting ones. Kenny, what's happening on the planet today?
1: We were talking a little bit about the U.S. Open tennis tournament, and it's day three today. Another headline out of the tournament from yesterday. Traffic was so bad in Flushing, Queens, near the Billie Jean King Tennis Center, that people were getting out of their cars, abandoning their cars on the side of the road and walking to the facility because traffic was so bad on the Grand Central Parkway, for instance.
0: Oh, my goodness. So years ago, I got tickets for a Mets game. And I was like, oh, I'll bring my friend Matt. He's a Mets fan.
1: It's right next door to the tennis facility.
0: Yeah. So we're out on that road. I had to go to the bathroom so badly. I didn't know what I was going to do. It was either going to be in my friend Matt's car or I was going to have to break the law. And so the traffic was so bad. I run out of the car. I go find a tree, like way off in the distance.
2: Oh, my goodness.
0: When I finished doing what I needed to do, breaking the law, I ran back. His car was in the same place. It was unbelievable. You do not move on that highway.
1: Well, and what's amazing is some of the players competing were stuck in this traffic. You saw people with full-on backpacks full of tennis equipment walking down the side of a major highway so they wouldn't be late for their matches.
0: Kenny, what else do you have?
1: So this is a TikTok trend. Apparently, there are parents who are purposefully making fun of their own kids, filming it, posting it on social media, to rehearse for perhaps being bullied when they're in school.
0: Okay. This is where we're at.
2: This is great. Yeah. I'd watch that.
0: So how do you do that? How do you make fun? Not that I'm suggesting you do this. I don't know that it's the best thing. Although we do joke around with our kids and we goof on them a little bit.
2: Yeah.
0: And they have a sense of humor.
1: Yeah, videos I've seen, the kids seem to be having a good time with this, but the idea is to prepare them for witty comebacks when this happens in school. So one example, a mom tells her kid, what if somebody says you're ugly in school? The kid replies, that's okay, my personality's doing the heavy lifting.
2: That's awesome. That's a good one.
0: Yeah. Actually, now that you bring this up, so I guess I did technically sort of do a version of this. I was preparing my daughter because somebody was saying she liked a certain boy, which isn't true. Mm-hmm. And then someone was like making fun of this. So I said, Charlie, you got to work on your material. When they say that, you got to have some sort of comeback. And we went through some jokes and now she's prepared.
2: See, that's good. I wish my mom would have did that with me because growing up, I mean, I've been chunking my whole life. So growing up, I would hear people call me Free Willy. Remember the Free Willy movie when it first came out?
3: Yeah.
2: Oh, stop. I was a kid. It was painful then. It's funny now. But I wish I had better comeback.
3: No, I'm sad because it probably was me.
2: Oh, no, it was really
3: me. I would have done that to somebody.
2: Yeah.
3: And now
2: like,
3: I feel bad.
2: Free Willy. And my response was like, well, at least I'm free.
3: Yeah.
2: Except for that didn't hit. Like, that didn't do anything. They just kept calling me that.
0: Well, I'm sorry that happened.
2: Thank you.
0: But yeah, training your kids for this crazy world is not the worst thing.
1: Well, there's a statistic. They say 1 in 5 kids are likely going to be bullied in school. Mm-hmm. With that being said, experts don't necessarily think this is the greatest idea.
0: Oh, no, it's terrible, but it's just where we're at.
1: Yeah, I guess so.
0: It's the world we're in. Kenny, thanks for keeping us somewhat informed.
1: That's what's happening.
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0: TJ show. You know, I was trying to be spontaneous, J-Bo.
1: Alrighty.
0: I added a little something to my joint calendar with my wife, Jess.
1: Alright. You scared me at a joint calendar.
2: Listen, I also have a joint calendar.
1: I'm sure you do.
2: Yeah, Kenny and I share it.
3: Yep. Oh. Mm-hmm. Every day is a holiday. Yeah,
2: it's a joint calendar.
1: Yeah.
0: So, Jessica.
4: Yeah.
0: I added something because I thought it would be fun. It's matinee day at the movies. I want to take the kids and surprise them to go see Coyote versus Acme, which is the Looney Tunes movie.
4: Yes.
0: And the second I put it on the calendar, she writes, "What is this?" And it was kind of offensive. Are you not excited about Coyote versus Acme?
4: Well, you spelled it Coyote VA, like Virginia Acme, and I had no idea what that meant.
0: Oh, okay. It was a typo.
1: A little typo.
0: Yeah. But do you like the fact that the Coyote's finally taking Acme to court and it's in a movie documented in this amazing documentary?
4: Honestly, I don't care a lot about it at all.
0: She's not a Looney Tunes fan.
1: What?
0: And the hidden secret was she was not allowed to watch Looney Tunes because it's too violent.
1: Yeah.
0: According to her family.
1: It is.
0: I guess seeing a roadrunner get smashed is not okay.
4: No, I think we were just all bored by it.
0: Really?
4: It was just the same thing and nobody talked.
0: I vividly remember that I wanted to introduce our kids to Looney Tunes and you said, no, we can't do that because it's too violent. And my, how far that ship has sailed. Mm-hmm. They're now watching Harry Potter. Mm-hmm. They're watching Avatar. Kenny, movie expert.
4: I think Charlie was too. And I was like, this is not good for her brain.
0: Is it better to watch Baby Einstein and videos on the internet?
4: Actually, yes. 100% better.
1: You're losing this.

0: argument.
1: Yeah, so question. Are you down for the movie theater? Can we do a surprise day for the kids? I feel like they'll love it.
2: Yeah, the surprise day is good. And actually, I saw some of the trailer you were watching with them, and I was really happy to hear there was dialogue.
1: Oh, yeah.
3: Yes, there is dialogue.
4: Yeah, there's like actual people in it, like live action people.
1: Right.
2: Yeah, it's like, how many times can you watch an anvil drop on like a cartoon's head?
4: A lot, actually. As many as possible.
3: They made a lot of those shows.
4: It's so funny every time.
2: Oh, yeah. My gosh.
1: All right, Jess. I'll see you later.
3: Bye, Jess.
2: Bye.
3: Bye.
1: See, that's me being spontaneous. You like that?
3: Mm-hmm. Good job.
1: Yeah.
3: Mm-hmm.
1: Yeah. We're going to have a great time. If it actually happens, we'll see. I'll let you know.
3: I hope it does.
1: In theory, we have these great ideas of how we want to spend our day, and then there's too much life that gets in the way.
3: Yeah.
1: You know, she mentioned Charlie being two, and it reminds me of the story that you just read about parents that are intentionally making fun of their kids.
0: Yeah.
1: One of the greatest things we did was, so my wife bought this picture of a baby llama. You've seen it on our wall.
3: Yes.
1: It's just like they put a baby llama into an actual photo shoot and they photographed it like it was a portrait. And for some reason we liked it and whatever, many years ago. So when we first put it up on the wall, Charlie was two and she walked up to the picture and said, "What's that, mama?" And she goes, "That's your baby picture."
3: That's
1: and
3: great.
1: Charlie believed it. It was like, wait, what? And she's two. And we actually, we were like, funny. No, Charlie, we're just kidding. And then she started laughing. It was like one of the first jokes she learned about herself.
3: That's so funny.
1: And so we've kept it on our wall. And we go, Charlie, remember, that was your baby picture.
3: Oh, that's great.
1: This is the TJ Show. 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

will fade eventually. So if our time is running out, day after day, we'll make the mundane a masterpiece. 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

It's Dion on the Daily on Q97.3. My name is Sean Dion. This woman had not heard of Ella Langley, even though Ella Langley has the number one song in the country for almost the last 5 months. Doja Cat had not heard of her. Since then, she has listened to her song. She said, it's okay, and Ella is pretty, but she doesn't like country music. Doja Cat.

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We are in the 2 o'clock hour. 3 o'clock is the cutoff to get this keyword in. The word is bad, B-A-D. Text it to 95819 to win that trip to see Teddy Swims in Orlando. 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

hate to give the satisfaction asking how you're doing now. 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

0: Niall Horan on Q97.3. It's Dion on the Daily. I'm Sean Dion. Tom Cruise announced over the weekend. Tom Cruise announced that he's working on a sequel to Days of Thunder. It won't come out until September of 2028. The original came out in 1990. That's a long time between stories.
1: In Days of Thunder, Cole Trickle was bigger than life. Now that Cole is older, the only thing bigger than life is his enlarged prostate.
2: That's the third time in 37 laps the Flomax number 46 Chevrolet has pulled into the pits.
1: Once again, Tom Cruise feels the need. The need for...
3: That's the wrong movie.
1: Will you just go with it? Tom Cruise feels the need. The need to pee. Days of Bladder. Cole Trickle is back, and this time the trickle is real.
4: Trickle has pulled over to the side of the track and is taking a leak.
1: Days of Bladder.
2: I believe that's why they call it a yellow flag, Adam.
1: He can still go 200 miles an hour. He just can't go 200 miles. Days of Bladder. Rated PG-13.
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Tame Impala on Q97.3. There's no taming the kids. They're excited about Halloween, especially knowing that Trunk or Treat is on its way. The city of Shreveport puts it on. It'll be at Cargill Sports Complex, 3 o'clock till 5 on Halloween Day, October 31st. Going to be a great time. Trunk or Treat.

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Teddy Swims is going to be in Orlando. You can be there for the Ugly Tour. Just text the keyword to 95819. Get this in before 7 o'clock tonight. The word is dreams. Text it to 95819. You can win flights, a two-night stay in a hotel, and premium tickets. You and a friend seeing Teddy Swims show off that voice.

0: That is Ella Langley choosing Texas on Q97.3. A 300-pound lioness and her cub may be on the loose somewhere in the middle of Indiana. Here is Sheriff Beeman of Madison County.
1: We got a call from a citizen right down the road here that he looked out his back window and seen what appeared to be a lioness and a cub moving through his property. Law enforcement has not made any confirmed sightings of this lioness and cub. The public, that's going to be our best bet as far as seeing anything like this. To report it to 911 so we can get some folks out here.
0: Now, an expert says that they're hogs, not lions. I guess we will see who is right about that. I guess from the rear, lions might look like hogs and vice versa. But, you know, if it's a hog, it's still a 300-pound hog.
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Q97.3. 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What you

risk it all, and you want to eat it all. The kids do, too. Halloween is coming, and so much candy is going to be delivered and ready to go at Trunk or Treat. City of Shreveport's putting it on. Cargill Sports Complex is the place. October 31st is the day, so it'll be on Halloween Day, which is on Saturday. And the time will be from 3 till 5.

0: somber with the words I use every time the alarm clock goes off. My body isn't ready. It's Q97.3, Dion on the Daily. I'm Sean Dion. There's a new trend where streamers are going live in places like Alaska with wild grizzly bears in the area and running by them. Here is one interaction featuring Maya, Haiga, FaZe, Adapt, and a grizzly bear catching fish out of a stream.
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0: Mm-hmm. Until it goes horribly wrong, because grizzly bears move fast and they are really attracted to running people, especially running influencers, because they're tasty.
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0: Olivia Dean, it's Dion on the Daily on Q97.3. I'm Sean Dion. Finally, a victory for the Coyote. Coyote versus Acme, the hybrid of animation and live action that Warner Brothers execs once thought was unreleasable. It had a great success in its opening weekend. It ended up making more money than the $80 million Ridley Scott sci-fi adventure, The Dog Stars. Justin Bieber coming up, Tame Impala, and Alex Warren. Also, some Dominic Fike.
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0: Estelle Lefty in Boston on Q97.3, Dion on the Daily. Sean Dion here. Scott Weiland's 2009 live album will be hitting CD and streaming platforms for the first time. It's called Scott Weiland Live, and it'll be out October 23rd. We have one of the tracks in advance. Here's Interstate's Love Song. Scott Weiland, of course, from Stone Temple Pilots.
1: How about a little STP?

0: Interstate Love Song from Scott Weiland Live. The album was originally released on blue vinyl for Record Store Day. Scott would have been 59 on October 27th, so they are releasing it on the New Music Friday before that date.
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Today is the best music mix. The new Miss USA. The new Miss USA is also a mom. And you can tell, instead of world peace, she asked for a glass of wine and an Emily Henry book.

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That is Teddy Swims on Q97.3. Today is a Best Music Mix. He's going to be in Orlando. You can be there, too, watching him on stage. Win that trip right now, or at least attempt to. 95819 is the number. Text the word DREAMS to get into that contest. Also, tomorrow morning, the first keyword for your Wednesday with the TJ Show between 6 a.m. and 9. Burning Man kicked off this past weekend. Once again, this year's theme, let's have sex in dirt.

That is Bruno Mars. And you know, Olivia Rodrigo. It's Dion on the Daily on Q97.3. I'm Sean Dion. Olivia Rodrigo had some very special guests join her on stage as she closed her Daisy Chain Fields Festival on Saturday night this past weekend. She sang harmonized duets with Sarah McLachlan, Alanis Morissette, and Stevie Nicks. Here are moments with each of them.

0: Olivia Rodrigo with Sarah McLachlan, Alanis Morissette, and Stevie Nicks. The festival raised $20 million for women-focused nonprofits.
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1: 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Dion on the Daily. I'm Sean Dion. Ella Langley performed Jolene live in concert in honor of Dolly Parton passing away. Of course, Dolly was laid to rest on Friday.

0: Ella Langley honoring the late Dolly Parton. On the way, I've got Imagine Dragons and Chris Brown. Keep it right here.
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I'm Sean Dion, and we're celebrating the season of hard work here with our Labor Day giveaway. 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

0: 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Today's best music mix. Some parents have a hard time watching their kids grow up and leave home. Some go through a serious grieving process. Michelle Obama, not so much. She has no problem with her daughters, Sasha and Malia, being on their own. On her IMO podcast, she said, quote, "Barack cried when they went to college and I was like, bye. Now Friday nights aren't wrecked with terror and fear about where are you? Where are you? Where are you?" She added, quote, "I don't miss them. I love them. I'm going to see them tonight for dinner." Michelle also had plenty of quality time with the girls while they were growing up and knows them inside and out. And she's proud of how they've grown since they've been on their own. Can you relate to this? Yeah, I think my mother was very happy when I moved out. Of course, now she begs me to move back in because I guess she misses my company.
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Did you hear what Doja Cat said about Ella Langley? She was asked about Ella, and Doja Cat said, "What's an Ella Langley?" She had not heard about her. Ella has had the number one pop song in the last 19 weeks, so that's almost 5 months. How can you be in pop music and not know about Ella Langley? She listened to the song since then and says she likes it, though she's not a fan of country music. She also says Ella is pretty.

0: Niall Horan tastes so good on Q97.3. I'm Sean, and I'm here at the Boardwalk. I'm sad whenever I come to the Boardwalk because I think about how I would go to Hooters if it were there still, if it was still here at the Boardwalk. I used to go there all the time. In fact, I'm wearing an armband in memory of Hooters being at the Boardwalk. It's not black, though. It's orange. So Barbie wasn't your thing. Here's your alternative. Hooters the movie. Yeah, it's real. It's the story of how Hooters was founded based on the actual events. It follows two friends from Iowa named Ted and Lenny. Ted is trying to find a woman named Diane from a spring break commercial, so he convinces Lenny to take a road trip with him to Clearwater Beach, Florida. Diane would later become the first Hooters girl. The movie is being described as hilariously inspired and a buddy comedy, also a wild journey based on a crazy idea. The director says, quote, "It's not at all what people would be expecting, and it's mostly true." So maybe Hooters the movie will inspire Hooters to come back to Shreveport-Bossier.
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1: If you're new here, welcome in. You found your people. If you're a regular, welcome back. It's Nightly with Jade and Tyler. Ty, I cannot believe we are 9 months into rocking this thing.
2: That's right. We have flipped into a new month, September. Before you know it, Mariah Carey will be showing up on our doorstep.
1: Oh, yeah. This is the part of the year where things really start picking up. And it's the season of shedding. Mentally, physically, whatever you need to leave behind, whatever's no longer serving you, do that so we can finish the year strong.
2: And the NFL football season, 2 short weeks away. It's real. Preseason officially over. I'm excited.
1: Speaking of exciting events to look forward to, this might be the biggest giveaway we've done yet, Tyler.
2: That's right. Harry Styles, Madison Square Garden, New York City is 3 shows down, 27 to go.
1: Please tell me you saw the video of what he said about his ex.
2: We did hear that Harry and Zoe Kravitz, they were invited to the Taylor Travis wedding, and Harry said something about that over the week.
3: Madison Square Garden, home of the world champion New York Knicks. And they also do weddings.
2: So there you go. They also do weddings.
1: I love a little petty moment. Stay close because Tyler and I have your chance to win flights, hotel, and 2 tickets to see Harry live at NYC at MSG coming up in 10 minutes.